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0: Requests and dedications are just a part of what makes this show so special. It's your stories. It's your letters. It's your phone calls. It's when you get real and vulnerable on the air, sometimes off the air. I talked to a young lady off the air last night, Courtney, for half an hour, who got very real and admitted some things she's been through that took a lot of courage to share. A lot of courage. One thing about me you will discover if you listen to this show for very long, I am not going to put a phone call on the air that I think would hurt you in any way, even if it's great stuff. But if it would hurt you or someone else, I won't do it. I'm not going to do it. Because my ratings are not nearly as important as your heart. And this lady that called me last night shared some really amazingly vulnerable stuff that I would love to put on the air because I think it might encourage you. Because I know you might be going through some really tough stuff, but it would hurt her or her daughter. And so I won't. But I will say, Courtney, if you're listening, I am so stinking proud of you, girlfriend. You are my hero, and I am proud of you. So thank you. Thank you for trusting me with your vulnerability. If you have a story to share, whether I can or can't air it, I'd still love to hear from you. 1-888-633-5452. 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

0: thank you for calling. This is Delilah. Who's on the phone line tonight?
1: Hi, Delilah. This is Robin.
0: Hi, Robin. Are you a little nervous?
1: No. I'm recuperating from wrist surgery, and so I wanted to call you. I just wanted to put out a thank you to my occupational therapist and the nurse that helped me when I went to get the surgery.
0: So a shout out to who? Give me some names.
1: Michelle, my occupational therapist, and Pam, the nurse at the surgery center.
0: And how involved was the surgery? Did you, like, get screws in your arm? What happened?
1: It was a complex fracture of my right wrist, and I didn't realize how bad it was, and I had to tell the doctor, like, I'm nervous about surgery, let me think it over. And then finally went to the urgent care, and she said, you really have to get this operation. And so I finally bit the bullet and got it. And now I'm recuperating and, you know, getting OT I can't even bend my wrist hardly, and my fingers are like numb.
0: Well, let me play a song for Michelle and Pam and for you, Robin.
1: Thank you, Delilah. God bless you.
0: God bless you. Thank you for listening.
1: I love your show.
0: Thanks, hon. Bye-bye.

0: Wherever you are, whatever you are doing, I'm glad that you're spending time with me. Maybe you're working tonight. Maybe you work the night shift. My son does. I have lots of sons, but one of them works the night shift. He is the sergeant on the night shift, and hopefully his whole crew is listening. Maybe you're working the night shift, or maybe you're working late on papers, paperwork, getting something done. Maybe you're applying for colleges. Whatever you're busy doing, take some time for you. Take some time for you. Some time to rest and relax and breathe deep. I'll be here to play music to inspire you, to share stories from the heart, stories of people falling in love or having their heart broken by love or building a family or building a home or building a dream. With all the crazy things going on around us, let's not lose sight of our dreams. I'll be back. You're listening to Delila.
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0: dedication, stories from the heart, that and so much more is what this show is all about. It's really about you, about making a difference in this world, about helping you navigate the crazy times, the heartache, the heartbreak, the divorces, the betrayals, the health issues, the diagnosis that are so hard to hear and to accept, the mental health issues, the abandonment issues. This show hopefully is a safe place where you can come and be yourself. You don't have to live up to my expectations because I have none of you. You don't have to come and pretend to be something you're not. Just come. Come as you are. And let this show be a safe place for your soul. We'll be back. 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

0: 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Tonight's Delilah's Dilemma is from Brian. Brian says, I would like to know your point of view on the situation I have in my life. Brian, I love to share my point of view, ask or not, but thank you for inviting me to share mine. He says, I treated the lady I was dating very nicely, gentlemanly, and helped her out any way I could. Notice that word, gentlemanly. Yet she lied, cheated, deceived, used me for money I gave her. I never pressured her for anything. That was never my intent. I found out she was still running around to see the guy she left for me and was giving him anything and everything he wanted. This guy's been married several times and has a couple of domestic violence arrests from two of his ex-wives. He pays no child support for his multiple children. Why is it that nice guys always get treated like garbage? I've been on a lot of first dates, and after the date, I've been told I'm too nice of a guy to have a relationship with. Where did I go wrong? From Brian. Oh, Brian, I will share my mother Delilah words of advice for you coming up next. You're listening to Delilah.
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0: You know, one of my favorite things to do is to find the perfect song, the song that perfectly, lyrically matches your story. I know you may think you have a story that is so out there, so far-fetched, I could never find the right song. So far, I've been able to find a pretty good match with just about every situation. Try me. I had a young woman call me a few years ago who wanted a song for her boyfriend who was away, you know, away for a few years. And when I pried into her business to find out why he was away, she told me a story about what her boyfriend did to her ex-boyfriend. Nobody was hurt, thank goodness, but he did something that could have been deadly, very destructive. And she wanted a song played for the boyfriend locked up. I'm like, no, honey, no, I can't do that. If he is that dangerous and that foolish, you're going to get hurt someday. And she said, I know, but I'm in love. Have you ever been so in love with someone that even when it's dangerous or foolish or they're hurting you or cheating on you, betraying you, wrecking your car, wasting your money, you say, I know, but I'm in love. I don't know if I can find a song about that, but I will talk to you off the air and try to encourage you to respect yourself. How's that? Thank you for being here with us tonight. You're listening to Delilah.
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0: A great day? A busy day? You hit the floor running in the morning and it feels like you can't even slow down throughout the course of the day. Well, we're here to encourage you to slow down at night. Slow down and love someone.

0: you ever think about what your legacy might be? Because my parents died very young, I have outlived both of my parents now. I've had a long time to think about not what my obituary will be. I've written too many of those. I don't really care what anybody says in my obituary. What will your legacy be? That's what I think about. What is the legacy that I will leave behind? Really, the only thing that we leave behind that matters, I believe, is love. Stuff is nice, an inheritance is nice, but those things are temporary. An inheritance can be gone in the blink of an eye, but a legacy, leave a legacy of love. That's all I'm going to say. That's my advice for you for the day. Leave a legacy of love. Pour your love into others. Today, while you've got today, pour your love into others. You're listening to Delilah.
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0: That's it for the show tonight. Join us again as we celebrate the beginning of the end of the work week. Invite someone you love to listen with us. And thank you for spending time with me. Do me a favor. Take some time to slow down and love someone. Good night. 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
12: 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When I arrived in the U.S. at 19, I struggled to find job opportunities without my high school diploma. My entire life changed when I took a chance and got my high school diploma at age 22. 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

0: Before you go, there's something I want you to have.
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0: turns slowly. 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
2: Most common things that dogs and cats swallow and the vet bills that follow. I didn't mean to make it sound like Dr. Seuss, but it's true.
1: Boy, it's a real thing, huh?
2: If your pet eats something they're not supposed to and you realize it, you're on the way to the vet. Murphy and I have been there when our little dog ate a bunch of fudge. And it was a... Well, how much money did we spend that day?
1: A couple of hundred dollars, but, you know, I mean, he's still alive, so you can't put a price on that.
2: He had to have an IV fluids and all that.
1: I know, he did. He was dehydrated. It was bad.
2: It was our fault, too.
1: That's why, you know, I mean, you can't feed dogs chocolate.
2: Okay, so this is based on reports through a pet insurance company. Here are the thousands of veterinary claims. Most common and dangerous things that pets swallow. For dogs and cats, it's different. So for dogs, the number one is chocolate.
1: Mm-hmm.
2: Big, because it's toxic to them. It's dangerous. They can't have candy or chocolate. They cannot. Okay? They can't do it. I mean, Sparky's lucky he's alive. We know that. Cats, the number one thing that gets them in trouble is string. And I'm thinking, well, you're playing with them with string. Isn't that a cliche?
1: What, so is it them swallowing it or getting tangled in it or both? Or
2: they're swallowing the string, and then it's called linear foreign body obstruction in the vet world. It's stuck somewhere in the GI tract of the cat.
1: Yeah, which is not very linear. I mean, eventually it reaches its end point, but yeah, sometimes.
2: The average cost of a string ingestion emergency is $2,500.
1: Oh, my God. Wow.
2: Not laughing anymore, are you?
1: Well, no, it just seems like that's a difficult one to prevent, though, right? I mean, if they're getting into something that you don't know is stringy.
2: Yeah. You can't leave string around.
1: Sam, have you ever had that problem with your cat?
3: No, he eats grass, but he doesn't eat strings. To avoid the $2,500 bill, don't you just wait it out?
2: I don't know. If your cat is really sick and it could get stuck, it could be toxic for them. I mean, you have to make that assessment as a pet owner. Second thing on the list for cats and dogs is the same, and that's toys or toy parts.
1: Yeah.
2: Remember when our boxer ate a Polly Pocket once, Murphy?
1: Yeah, that scared us. You got to treat your dogs, they're the same way as like little, you know, kids. You don't want small parts. They're all choking hazards, you know?
2: Yeah, well, that worked itself out in the yard.
1: Yeah. The good news is we were able to wash it right off and put it back in the toy box.
2: We did not.
1: No, I'm just
3: And the kids didn't even notice.
1: I'm just kidding.
2: We did not.
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1: When you buy a home, is everything in the home yours? Murphy, I know you're going to know what to say here. The word is there's a purchase agreement, yes. And it's supposed to specify, yes, you can keep these window treatments because they were custom made, but you have to specify all of that, correct?
0: Yeah, anything that's a movable, you have to specify if it's going to, you know, remain with the house sale, and anything that's an immovable, meaning that physically attached to the wall,
1: yeah,
0: is considered part of the sale. So you also have to, if you're going to take your brackets with you, then you need to explain that you're taking, yeah, it needs to be part of the purchase agreement.
1: And Yet, this sort of thing happens every day in the world of transfer of ownership of homes and property. Because like, wait, I didn't know this was not, we had that happen, remember? I want to say we bought the house we live in now didn't have a mailbox, and we thought, we assumed that he was supposed to put a mailbox up, and he didn't.
0: Well, but he didn't take his mailbox. It just wasn't
1: he just
0: there.
1: He didn't have a mailbox.
0: Right, not the same
2: thing. How did he get mail?
0: No, I don't know.
1: I don't know. Anyway, I bring this back up because it's such an interesting little thing that happens every day, and we touched on it in one of the three things to know yesterday. There's this couple outside of Chicago that bought a house. They're about to get married, and in the attic upstairs, they didn't even know that this attic space existed. They found this boxed up, beautiful wedding gown. This couple's about to get married. They cannot find the owners. They can't, the previous owners. They can't get in touch with them, and they want to use, she wants to use the gown. And it's like, I think the gown is hers, don't you? Now.
3: Finders keepers.
1: Well, buyers keepers. They bought the house.
0: Yeah, but, well, that's a really good question. You know, they're doing the right thing by trying to find the owners.
1: Yeah.
0: Because most people would want to do that. It's like, hey, this doesn't belong to me. It belongs to you. It's a dress. You know, it's not like it's a mirror on the wall.
1: Well, I will say this, too. I started looking it up to dig more into the story, and there's a bunch of stories like this that it's a big boxed up old wedding gown. Because guess what? When a woman has one of those really elaborate wedding gowns that, you know, the parents bought, and then you want to preserve it, you wear it one day, and you want to preserve it, you have to put it in one of those boxes.
3: You get an heirloom.
1: That's made to keep, and you forget about that, and life goes on, and you accidentally leave it. It's just one of those, it happened, the wedding gown thing in attics happens.
0: So this is not really a museum piece like from the Victorian age or something like that.
1: No, I think
0: this is
1: like the 90s.
0: Okay.
1: Still, it's still a beautiful dress.
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6: 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And don't forget to tell them DJ Chaos sent you.
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3: Crank up those air conditioners, folks. Heat building big time into the holiday weekend. Out the door this morning, low 70s. Highs this afternoon, mid-90s. Heat index near 102 later today. Sunny skies. Stay hydrated out there. Overnight lows back to low 70s tomorrow morning. Even hotter tomorrow, upper 90s Friday afternoon. Heat index lifting close to 110 tomorrow. And that is your latest WITM First Alert Forecast. I'm meteorologist Jim Howard.
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2: So the long-awaited biopic starring Julia Garner about Madonna, Madonna's biopic, has been canceled after a falling out with Universal Studios and Madonna, of course, over the film's budget. This is so upsetting to me because this is the biopic I want. When you think about the Michael Jackson one and how much it took you back there, how real it seemed, and I want this one.
3: I think the Madonna one would have been special because she was heavily involved in it. She was writing it, wanted to direct it and all that. So you were going to get it right from the horse's mouth.
2: She says she's had to explain to them that this film needed a big budget. It was an extraordinary life. And they couldn't get their heads around it, the scale of the project.
3: Yeah.
2: They even proposed that she go to, like, Serbia for a lower-cost production. And then she said, I'll do it. And they said, no, you're not going to stay there for even more than 4 days. And she said, have you read the script? My whole life is about survival. I can do anything, and I won't be there for holiday. Anyway, it collapsed, and then they talked about it being a Netflix series.
3: Yeah, I remember that.
2: And that has fallen through as well. So she says, you know, it's a good thing I have another job, music, because I need to work, I need to create, which means this movie is not happening.
3: Oh, well.
2: Makes me so sad because it's the biopic I really want to see.
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0: Hi, Casey. What's going on?
2: I was just calling in to tell you, my dog, a Doberman, and he's the sweetest thing, but he's not real smart. He has eaten two pair of underwear and both times had to go in and have surgery because they would get caught in him. He had to have it done twice now in, like, within a four-month span. And then he ate a towel. And had to have surgery to have that taken out.
1: Yeah, what do you even do when you've got this kind of dog? I don't know. You're going to have to, your medical bills, and he's eating your stuff.
2: Yes, we joke that we've spent more on him than we have on our kids in the last year on medical bills.
1: Yeah, that is a tough spot to be in with a pet.
3: Sounds like he likes the taste of cotton.
2: I think he does.
1: Does the vet
2: our
1: give...
2: Vet was so nice to save everything.
1: Is there anything... Wait, you saved it?
2: It's gross.
1: What do you do with it?
2: Gross. I threw it away.
3: Oh.
1: Okay.
3: I was just wondering if you washed it and put it back in circulation.
1: Gross. What is your vet?
2: We just tell our daughter that because they were hers, that was her car, her first car. We
1: gave
2: her about, hey, this cost as much as the car, so there you go. That's your first car.
1: She'll resent the dog is what it sounds like. So what does your vet, does your vet give you any advice on how to keep him from doing this?
2: Well, he told us just to keep an eye on him constantly, but, that's not very realistic.
0: Right.
2: Yeah. And we try, but...
1: Keep the laundry off the floor.
3: Yeah.
2: Yes, we keep laundry off the floor, all the doors closed all the time, and somehow he manages to find things. He found a dish towel that was, up on the counter because he's big, so he was able to reach it.
1: Who can know what is going on in a dog's mind when they do this? Mm. I cannot understand. What's his name, the cotton eater?
2: His name is Z.
0: Thank you, Casey. Jody and I have only had one dog that was really over the top. It was our first dog, Chevy, who would do that. He was tall. He would reach for things, that he would want up on a table. It made it very difficult to keep an eye on him all the time, Casey was
1: he
0: saying.
1: He ended up eating all kinds of things. Over his lifetime, he ate soap. He ate a whole corn on the cob.
0: Yeah, he did. We never found that one, Sam.
3: Oh, no.
0: I know. Never really knew what happened to it.
1: Thank you, Casey. Join the convo anytime.
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1: Crank up those air conditioners, folks. Heat building big time into the holiday weekend. Out the door this morning, low 70s. Highs this afternoon, mid-90s. Heat index near 102 later today. Sunny skies. Stay hydrated out there. Overnight lows back to low 70s tomorrow morning. Even hotter tomorrow, upper 90s. Friday afternoon, heat index lifting close to 110 tomorrow. And that is your latest WITN First Alert forecast. I'm meteorologist Jim Howard.
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1: We have to do a employee self-assessment. And this is the second one I've ever done in my life, which is fine. And I wanted to ask Murphy, our manager Murphy, number one, what do you think of these? And do you have to do them too?
2: Oh, yeah. Of course I have to do them.
1: Okay.
2: I thought you were going to ask me how you can game the system.
1: No.
3: Well, while you're at it, why not? Sure.
1: By the way, the first time we did it, I think it was last year, I found it a thoughtful exercise. I mean, it really made me think about my answers. It really made me think about my role and what I contribute and what my weaknesses are. Because I really fully believe that we all have strengths and weaknesses and we need to lean into the strengths.
2: Yeah,
1: you know,
2: what
1: I, sound like
2: what I
1: him.
2: Like about them, what I like about them for, you know, for me personally, and I guess, you know, from a business is you're focusing on like performance and results. It's not subjective. You know what I mean? It's not, you know, opinions. It takes the, and for one thing, in a busy world, it also really gives important feedback to somebody who's working very hard every day who may not hear, you know, hey, you're doing this, you know, extremely well. Congrats. Great job or whatever. Or, you know, some sort of constructive feedback on how to improve in an area. And I think sometimes when it's written like that, it also gives the employee the freedom to be honest about something that they may have trouble saying in person,
1: right,
2: that they need help with.
3: Yeah.
1: So my huge question, though, is you're in management. You get these self-assessments and you read them and you see them. How do you not get a 10 out of 10 for every answer? Because people genuinely think and feel that they're doing the best of anybody. Is it not?
2: For me, what I see two different things. I see people who undersell themselves because they're naturally very humble and they're afraid to, you know, overassert. So they're not going to say that they do something at a five, or, you know, if it's a scale of one to five with five being the best, they may do all fours. And then you do have some people that, you know, that have
1: Sam
2: a concern that, right, if I don't, you know, if I don't put all fives, then what's going to happen to me?
3: Oh.
2: I know,
3: it's all,
2: I think it's like anything else. You have to have the leader, whoever's in charge of it, actually explain, look, you know, this is an honest, open assessment. There's no wrong answer. It, you know, is what it is. And this is not the kind of thing that's going to get you fired at the end of the day. You know?
1: Right. That's not what it's for.
2: I guess unless you're proud of all ones. You
1: know? It's to strengthen.
2: Nah, I'm pretty much the worst at everything I do.
3: I'm a loser, but I'm still here.
1: It's to strengthen the relationship and the communication. What is the employee thinking and feeling, and how, and it's a good chance for the employee to say, this is what I do. Raise my hand.
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1: Chances are you have a revenge bedtime at least a few nights a week, especially if you are a parent and you don't even realize it. Murphy doesn't get the term revenge bedtime procrastination.
0: What does that mean?
1: It's a term I've seen it a million times, and it's so funny that the first time I read it, I knew what it meant.
2: Who are we getting revenge against?
1: Revenge bedtime procrastination. Revenge against life taking all your me time. You don't have me time anymore. When you're in the thick of it in life, you have work and family and a home to run and you have kids.
0: So how does revenge bedtime actually work?
1: You stay up later than your body is actually telling you. Like, you could go to bed. You know that you need more sleep and you know about the bedtime routine and all that, and it would be good to get a good night's sleep, but all that stuff that calls you is finally done for the day, and you take a little me time at night to doom scroll, to binge a show, to read a novel, you know, whatever.
2: So, like,
1: it's me time.
2: Haven't had any time today. I need to go to bed, but you know what? I'm staying up anyway.
1: Yeah, we do it. And what's so funny to me is I think it's a beautiful form of self-care. You just don't realize that that's what you're doing. We've all done it. I bet you, if you're hearing about this for the first time here, you do it. You're nodding going, oh, I do that. I doom scroll or I shop online.
0: It's basically putting yourself in your own little capsule for a little while.
1: It is. And you know what? I think the reason it's a thing is because we need it. We all need to pay a little attention to ourselves every day in whatever form that takes. You know what I mean? Murphy,
0: your reset time too. I mean,
1: it is. They say that Americans, they've done some studies and like real honest surveys, and you know, Americans will stay up another hour for their own little me time. 90-something% of adults do this. They know it's bad for their sleep. They know they're going to pay for it in the morning, but they still need it.
0: Well, I understand that. You know, I've noticed when the house gets quiet and the lights are out and it's just about bedtime and the dog's already to bed, there's a peace about it, right? And you're like, this is peaceful. I need to stay awake for this for a little while.
1: I think it's also the fact that every person, no matter age, no matter where you are in life, you need to feel like you have the choice at least once a day to do what you want to do.
0: Yeah. Everybody else calling you. That makes perfect sense.
1: Okay, so it's called Revenge Bedtime Procrastination. And, I mean, I think we all have it.
2: I know I do it.
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1: Morning pick-me-up time. So we all know what muscle memory is.
0: Yeah,
1: right?
0: The things that you can do automatically, kind of like when you learn to drive a car, it's like stressful because you're paying attention to pedal and everything, and then it becomes natural.
1: Right. Riding a bike is muscle memory, too. Yeah. You're thinking about it when you're first learning to ride a bike.
0: Yeah.
1: Man, that is such a hard thing in life because you're going to fall. You know you're going to fall, and you do. And then the first time you ride without training wheels.
0: Yeah.
1: Well, anyway, so you know what muscle memory is. We've established that. But apparently your brain has something like this, too. It's your own personal GPS. It's called path integration in your mind. And what it means is, you know how in your home, you could, in the middle of the night, get up and it's dark, but you find your way to the bathroom just fine, or your closet, or whatever you need to do.
0: Right.
1: That is your mind. It's a function of your mind. It's like your own personal GPS. Researchers say that your mind has gone into that. You have gone into that bathroom 100 times.
0: Yeah.
1: So you have a mental map of it based on your movements during the day in the light. So you can get around without sight because of the mental muscle.
2: Right.
1: Does that make sense?
0: It makes perfect sense. It doesn't explain why I still kick the coffee table and things like that, though, in the middle of the night. Like,
1: that's a misfire.
3: Your mental map's about 3 inches off.
0: Yes, exactly.
1: That's a misfire. It doesn't mean that it's perfect every time, this personal GPS, this path integration, but it does make sense.
0: It makes perfect sense. Can this personal GPS help me find my keys, too? That's another one.
1: If you just put your keys in the same place in the house and in the same place in your car, you wouldn't lose them. But he does lose them in his car, even. Every time we're in the car, it's like, where are my keys?
3: Do men have a better mental map? Is that why we refuse to ask for directions?
1: I think
0: we've established on my behalf, mine's not so good.
1: I have no idea about that. Could not tell you. I think it depends on the person and the brain.
0: Yeah.
1: It's another reason why you feel more vulnerable away from home in a dark room.
0: That makes sense. Oh. Well, you know, what I have, you know, learned about that, what you're talking about, Jody, is the brain actually is designed to try to be really efficient with its energy.
1: Repeat.
0: And so, so once it's learned something, it uses less energy to just repeat the process.
1: Hmm.
0: But
1: nice.
0: That's why, you know, the first time you're in a new place, strange place you've never been before, driving, trying to find,
1: it's more stressful
0: and it wears, right.
1: Correct. And why you need a little light on in the hotel room bathroom.
3: Oh, yeah.
0: Yeah. Well, leave that at home, too, for me.
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9: Crank up those air conditioners, folks. Heat building big time into the holiday weekend. Out the door this morning, low 70s. Highs this afternoon, mid-90s. Heat index near 102 later today. Sunny skies. Stay hydrated out there. Overnight lows back to low 70s tomorrow morning. Even hotter tomorrow. Upper 90s Friday afternoon. Heat index lifting close to 110 tomorrow. And that is your latest WITN First Alert forecast. I'm meteorologist Jim Howard.
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2: Sam, you're a Star Wars nerd. Do you know that George Lucas has ever starred in anything, film or TV? Like his face or his act? Has he ever done
3: He's
2: an acting
3: never
2: role?
3: Been on one of the big Star Wars movies, I don't
2: I
3: think.
2: I could pick him out of a lineup. Like, I know what he looks like.
0: There are so many directors that have. Spielberg's done it.
2: Oh, man. Scorsese loves
0: Martin
2: to be
0: Scorsese
2: in his own
0: movie. Definitely
2: he
0: does.
2: He always used to love to put his mom in his
3: Yeah, she was in, yeah.
2: Oh, my God. Love that lady.
3: I wouldn't be surprised if, I mean, because George Lucas could get in, you put on All a helmet, he and nobody to, would know it's him.
2: He might be in some of those
3: True.
2: Newer. Right. Okay, so George Lucas is set to make a voice acting appearance in Minions and Monsters, the latest one coming.
3: Oh.
2: Okay. He apparently loves the Minions. He loves Gru, you know, voiced by Steve Carell. He's a big fan. And he, you know, word got around and they were like, "Why don't we just they needed a male voice for a certain role."
3: Do we
2: role.
3: Know what character?
2: Don't know what character exactly. But he already recorded his parts. He was in Paris, and they did it. And he's going to be in the new Minions and Monsters movie.
3: As long as it's long enough, you should be able to figure it out, because he has a distinctive voice.
2: Right.
3: He has a real distinctive voice.
2: A kind of a nerd voice? To me, if you're putting him in there, you've got to do some sort of Star Wars joke with him.
3: Yeah.
2: So
3: yeah.
2: Look for
3: May the
2: it.
3: Force be with you.
2: Something like that.
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1: Moms, dads, if you are new to parenting and there's all kinds of stuff coming home that's artsy, you know, art on paper plates or macaroni art, all these silly little cute things, I hope you display them proudly for your children to see that you think their artwork is a masterpiece. But the note here is keep it. Keep the pre-K stuff. Murphy, I'm about to tell the story of what Taylor came home and asked for the other day. Our oldest, Taylor, is in school to become a licensed mental health
2: professional counselor.
1: Right.
2: Yeah. She's in grad school.
1: Right. And she's in grad school. And they, in one of their classes, I think it's about counseling children, counseling adolescents, they are supposed to bring something that's like an example. This is from something from my childhood. She will share it and then they'll talk about something from it. Like, how would you counsel that? It's a whole lesson. And so she came home and said, hey, Mom, can I go through that big box of stuff that you got? And that we do have a trunk in the family room just full of their artwork. Now, Murphy did take the tech route and scan a lot of it.
0: Well, some things, but I don't think we threw away the most important ones, right?
1: No.
0: I mean, they're just some things that, like, they were cute, but you know that you don't necessarily want to keep that much paper.
1: Exactly.
0: And then the things, but I think everything they came home from school with is something that we kept.
1: So in the trunk is all the best stuff that matters, right?
0: Yeah.
1: And so in that trunk, she started rifling through it. I could hear her laughing and enjoying the memories, but she came across a cookbook that she and her classmates made together in preschool. And you can tell it's that a teacher asked all of these kids one specific question about what is your favorite thing to eat, you know, who makes it for you, and what are the ingredients and how is it made. And I remember getting the cookbook, and on the cover they must have asked us for a picture of me and Taylor, because it's a picture of me and her when she was little. It says fish sticks. It's a cookbook and her recipe is fish sticks. Ingredients: chicken and spice. Directions:
0: that's what makes fish sticks great, right? All the chicken.
1: Directions: my mom cooks them in a really hot oven for 10 minutes. She cooks them every day. By Taylor. And then there's a picture of the fish sticks.
3: Every day?
1: Yeah. And she even went on...
0: Well, she's not far off there.
1: She went on to tell me, this is so beautiful because this is what's in a child's mind, you know, of what their mom does for them. And so anything like that that comes home, not just for you as a memory, but for your kid to look at years later and say, this is who I was, keep the preschool.
0: It's got the double payoff.
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2: Crank up those air conditioners, folks. Heat building big time into the holiday weekend. Out the door this morning, low 70s. Highs this afternoon, mid-90s. Heat index near 102 later today. Sunny skies. Stay hydrated out there. Overnight lows back to low 70s tomorrow morning. Even hotter tomorrow, upper 90s Friday afternoon. Heat index lifting close to 110 tomorrow. And that is your latest WITM First Alert Forecast. I'm meteorologist Jim Howard.
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1: 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Guys, Jenny is a nurse. Hi, love your show. Heard the story about your dog and oxycodone. That's Sparky. That's our little bitty dog who has some heavy drugs.
0: Oh, that's right. When we were on vacation, she had heard us talking about...
1: Right. That we have the good stuff for
0: him. He's got the trachea that kind of, you know... Collapses and all that good stuff, yeah.
1: And the vet prescribed oxycodone for this dog. I went all around town trying to find it. It's not easy to find in liquid form. We got it for him, and it's on a shelf. We haven't really ever given it to him.
0: Right.
1: In case he has the collapsing trachea problems, we have it to use.
2: They don't make doggy oxycodone, right? That's regular.
1: I don't think so.
0: I have no idea.
1: It's regular.
0: He has, though, started to try to hit up a bunch of pharmacies. It could be a problem here. We got to watch out for it.
2: Dog scams. I've heard
1: Jenny
2: of those.
1: Jenny sent this. Love your show. Heard the story about your dog and oxycodone. As a hospice nurse, we use morphine and oxycodone to help with breathing.
0: Yeah.
1: It relaxes the airway some to help air flow in and out more easily. It's a daily occurrence having to explain that understanding to families since its main purpose is for pain. But she's saying they explain it all the time that it's for airflow, and that's probably why it was prescribed.
0: Yeah.
1: Possibly the same for dogs, why it was prescribed. Please don't worry. Even if he doesn't feel like he's in pain, it may help him breathing.
0: Okay.
1: We have not had to use it, Jenny.
0: Thank you for the clarification on that. It's interesting because he kind of goes in and out of that. He hasn't had any issues. He's not even been coughing lately. Have you noticed that?
1: I know, but he hasn't been getting
2: into
1: his
2: stuff. Well, since you took away the cigarettes,
1: Anyway, thank you for that, Jenny. I really love knowing this. It wasn't explained.
2: Yeah.
1: So, after that.
2: I have a comment here from Tissia about micro-weddings.
1: Oh, yeah.
2: Then she said, regarding micro-weddings, my 62-year-old husband has a saying... The bigger the wedding, the shorter the marriage.
1: Well, micro weddings are in, is why she's saying that.
2: He loves to point this out when it happens to be true.
0: I'm going to have to think about that because, you know, I guess I have known some big weddings.
1: Ended in divorce?
0: Yeah. Well,
1: any wedding can end in divorce. Yeah. It doesn't mean that, you know, having a big wedding means that. But
2: I thought you were going to say, just look at Sam.
1: No! I wasn't going to say that, Tisha.
0: Well, your weddings did become progressively smaller.
1: Yes! They sure did, but with the same outcome.
2: Exactly.
1: Tisha, Jenny, thank you. Join the conversation anytime.
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1: I love shopping for a man. And I got to shop for my man, Murphy, the other day. He took me. You don't like to shop without me, which is cute.
0: Because I trust your eyes. I trust your judgment. Mm-hmm. And you find things faster than I do.
1: I know where everything is.
0: I'm looking at it. It's like I was looking for 10, 15 minutes. It's like, don't like that. And then Jody walks over with six things. All right, you ready to try these on?
1: It's like, well, wow. Wait. I'm not rushing you. We had somewhere to be. We were going to visit your Uncle Guy.
0: Well, yeah, I didn't think you were rushing me. You just have a knack for finding the goods.
1: You were looking for some basic, pieces. And you told me what you were looking for. I know exactly where to go for that. Especially, I was looking for certain brands.
2: Yeah, you're like a personal shopper.
1: I am. When I see it, I know whether he would rock it or not. Mm-hmm. And I know what he has already,
0: And I think that's probably where you're better at me than that, because I spend a lot of time looking at things I wish I could fit into and wear, it's like, because for example, there was an entire rack of something. I'm like, wow, I love this material. It feels great. Yeah, but it was all slim fit.
2: Yeah.
1: Oh, yeah.
0: And so, yeah, I looked at that. I'm looking for the other section. It's like, where's the generous fit?
2: Yeah, where's the non-slim fit?
0: Where's flattering fit? I couldn't find those.
1: Here was the win for me. Everything that we brought into the dressing room when I had like six or seven things over my arm, he bought. Oh. That's what that's what he got. It was all on sale. It was like clearance.
0: Yeah.
1: I wasn't intending to only shop clearance for you, but they jump at me.
0: Well, look, I like a deal. I'm not an over the top kind of fashion person. So when I'm shopping, it's probably because I need to, update or do new things. So, I'm all good with the clearance rack. That's kind of like a find. That's almost like your thrifting thing. You get a rush.
1: Yeah.
0: It
1: was a rush at checkout.
2: So when are we going to start seeing these things?
1: I know. You didn't wear it today, any of your stuff yet.
0: Oh, yeah.
1: There's that one polo, the cream and black polo. If you don't start wearing that, I'm going to be rocking that. It just feels incredible. I'm like, God, this shirt feels incredible.
0: Yeah, I think Jody bought it for her as much
1: not
0: as me,
1: really. No, but the sales lady was like, yeah, that's one I'd put on over leggings, too.
2: Is it a soft knit polo or a pique knit?
1: It's more of a flannel. Oh. It's a light flannel.
2: Wow.
0: Yeah.
2: Was there anything that Murphy picked out that you were like, no?
1: Well, one shirt that he loved the way it felt and he wanted to take it in the dressing room, it was actually sleepwear. And it's like, this is for business. I don't want you to wear this.
0: I thought it was a little shiny.
1: In a boardroom.
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2: Cody sent us a message through Instagram Messenger. Hey, guys. Just wanted to share my find at the thrift store.
0: All right, Cody.
2: We share those things all the time because I like to thrift a lot. He says, this is a Twinkie maker, and it had never been used.
0: A Twinkie maker? I didn't even know they made Twinkie makers.
2: Me either.
3: I've never heard of that.
2: A Twinkie maker. Yeah, I plan to make Twinkies, of course, but there are other things that you can make with this. The combinations are endless.
3: Is he trying to sell it to us?
2: And he says, I will share some creations when I make them. It means he hasn't made any yet.
0: I can't wait to see that.
2: Well, I'm really excited, he says.
0: I remember as a kid spending hours wondering how they got the cream inside of a Twinkie.
2: Hours?
0: Well, you know, because it didn't occur to me that it's like, oh, they just punch holes in the bottom of it. Okay.
2: I have a bad association with Twinkies, and you know that.
0: Why? Because you couldn't have chocolate?
2: Correct.
0: That's not a reason not to like a Twinkie.
2: My family would go, here, get her some Twinkies because she can't have ding-dongs. Yeah. And I didn't want Twinkies.
3: Still haven't let go of that, have you?
2: And what this makes me, and thank you for sending that to us, Cody. What this makes me think of is that gift that you gave our family one Christmas a handful of years ago. Sam, do you remember what you gave us?
3: The giant Twinkie.
2: A huge Twinkie pan.
3: Yeah.
2: And I was like.
3: And it had the mix with it, too.
2: It had the mix to make the cake with all the in the center. And I remember going, thanks. And I got home. It was Christmas time. And the kids had just gotten out of school. And I said, Murphy, watch this. And I said, look what Mr. Sam gave us. And Taylor and Phoebe were like, oh, my God. Yeah. Hardest present ever.
0: Yeah.
2: And we made it.
0: It was fantastic, but somebody didn't put it in the fridge. Not you. That's not what I mean. Someone didn't put it in the refrigerator, and it went bad. Remember?
2: I don't remember that.
0: Unlike Twinkies that can live for 7 years, the real thing, this one has whatever dairy in it, and so you have to refrigerate it afterwards.
3: Did it taste like a Twinkie?
0: Eh, it was close. I mean, it was close enough. It was, you know, a giant Twinkie.
2: It was probably better because it couldn't have sat on the shelf for 7 years.
3: Yeah.
2: So it was good.
0: But I miss the fact, you know, it couldn't sweat inside the package the way a real Twinkie does, you know?
3: Oh, yeah.
2: Sorry about that. Anyway, yeah, you do not ever know what you were going to see when thrifting, as Cody says. Never used before Twinkie maker.
0: Yeah, sure. I didn't know there was a Twinkie maker. I remember the Easy Bake Oven.
3: Oh, yeah.
0: I don't remember. Remember Twinkie makers.
2: All right, join the conversation anytime. You can also give us a call, 877-310-4MSJ.
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2: Crank up those air conditioners, folks. Heat building big time into the holiday weekend. Out the door this morning, low 70s. Highs this afternoon, mid-90s. Heat index near 102 later today. Sunny skies. Stay hydrated out there. Overnight lows back to low 70s tomorrow morning. Even hotter tomorrow, upper 90s. Friday afternoon, heat index lifting close to 110 tomorrow. And that is your latest WITN First Alert Forecast. I'm meteorologist Jim Howard.
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2: Apparently, Amazon Studios is getting one step closer for all of us for our next James Bond. They're about to start the second round of auditions. So they saw a lot of potential Bonds, and then they, like, here are the ones we like. And they're being very secretive about it. So it could be five people they're bringing in or up to a dozen.
3: What do you think they do? Do you think they walk in and say, okay, give me the line? Bond. No. James Bond.
2: I think that you're sent a portion of the script and you have to act out. Have you never seen the old auditions like float around? You have to act out certain scenes, and usually it's a hard sort of emotional, dramatic scene. So we do know that the next round's expected to take place in August. So, you know, if you've been called back, you've got that date. The actors who are supposedly coming back, Callum Turner, we know who he is. He is the one who just he just married Dua Lipa.
3: Yeah.
2: Jacob Elordi apparently is rumored to be in consideration.
3: That's a good one.
2: Look up Harris Dickinson. He's also supposedly in consideration. But and then the point is to have the next James Bond before the end of the year. By the end of the year, he should be named.
3: So we can start shooting the movie next year.
2: That would be really good.
3: Have it out for 2028. Right.
2: Also, yesterday, we got a new trailer for Practical Magic 2.
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2: Sandra Bullock, Nicole Kidman, Joey King, and Macy Williams in this one. 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Check out the trailer, but no, it does give a lot away.
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2: Love hearing from you, especially about this. Things you've thrifted for just a buck. Are you kidding me? We brought this up as a reminder that early February, late January, early February is a great time to go thrifting because a lot of people cleaned out at the end of the year and donated things. And not just cleaned out, but donated gifts they received.
3: Yeah.
2: And by this time,
3: still got the tags.
2: And by this time, those things have made it to the floor of these stores.
4: Yeah.
2: Of consignment stores and all of that. So Denise said this, sent this to our Facebook Messenger. My sister bought a Vera Bradley crossbody bag for $1.
4: Oh.
2: I don't know if you guys understand what a deal that is.
4: Yeah.
2: Sam, you seem to know about it.
3: No, I don't, actually.
2: Murphy doesn't know.
4: One of the exes was a Vera Bradley freak.
2: Okay.
4: So I know exactly how much those things cost.
3: All right. Well, say how much.
2: Okay,
3: how much are we talking about?
2: My guess, I don't have any Vera Bradley, but my guess is that a crossbody bag is $80 easily.
4: Yeah.
3: No. Oh, okay. Well,
4: Vera Bradley, it's like you have different patterns and different years
2: lines.
4: And all that stuff. So, yeah.
2: Some of it's collectible.
4: Mm-hmm.
2: Yeah. So for $1, I'm thinking, man.
4: That's a steal.
2: You could have, someone at the store could have priced that higher and didn't know.
4: Mm-hmm.
3: Someone at the store could have just bought it themselves. Yeah.
2: Look.
3: Yeah. Even landed.
2: You've never seen those videos online of these ladies about to go thrifting and going, dear God, please let it be a teenage boy working at this store who doesn't know what Prada is, who's pricing all this stuff. Anyway, Rebecca sent this regarding a thrift find. My daughter found a brand new souvenir t-shirt from Beijing with the tags still on. We only paid $1 for it. She is autistic and loves all things from different places around the world.
4: Hmm.
2: So no telling what that was worth,
4: yeah.
2: But they got it for $1.
4: You know what's also probably a popular section right now, which probably loaded with stuff, is the collegiate NFL sports team section.
2: Correct.
4: Because during the season, there are usually very few things because everybody snatched them up.
2: Right.
4: But right now, if everybody's clearing out their jerseys and,
2: your team
4: and everything
2: didn't do
4: else.
2: Well.
4: Yeah.
3: Well, or maybe you should wait one more week because there'll be two other sets of jerseys. one other set.
2: So right, Murphy.
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13: Crank up those air conditioners, folks. Heat building big time into the holiday weekend. Out the door this morning, low 70s. Highs this afternoon, mid-90s. Heat index near 102 later today. Sunny skies. Stay hydrated out there. Overnight lows back to low 70s tomorrow morning. Even hotter tomorrow, upper 90s Friday afternoon. Heat index lifting close to 110 tomorrow. And that is your latest WITN First Alert Forecast. I'm meteorologist Jim Howard.
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2: Love hearing from you on all the things we talk about, and you jump right in. Sam blew our minds last week with the fact that your son, Sammy, has been given a six-week sabbatical, paid sabbatical this year, and he's taking it.
3: Yeah, every 5 years that you're at the company, you get a six-week sabbatical.
2: And so he's
0: and there's no, like, one. Crazy surprise at the end of this, right?
3: You know, it's really funny. It's like I had these, like, the same whole list of questions. Wait, 6 weeks. You get paid? Yeah. You can still take vacation? Yeah.
2: When you come back, do you still have your same position?
3: Yeah. Are they just trying to get rid of you? No.
2: So that blew our minds. And for anyone who missed it, Sammy will be taking the 6 weeks, his family, on a tour of the national parks.
3: Yeah, they're going to a bunch of national parks.
2: So cool.
0: Yeah, I love that.
2: Rebecca sent this. Hello, guys. I wanted to share about the sabbatical.
0: Okay.
2: I work for a large financial company. We also get a sabbatical. 4 weeks paid every 5 years.
0: Wow. Okay.
2: She's probably jealous of Sammy's 6 weeks. So 4 weeks paid every 5 years. Plus, when we are hired, we earn anywhere from 10 to 13 vacation hours every month. Let that sink in. You start at 10 hours, but after 96 months, move to 13. Plus sick time and 2 floating holidays. Huh. I hit my 10-year anniversary last September and will be taking my second sabbatical in July.
0: That's awesome. Well, congratulations on that.
2: I know. We're jelly. Yeah. I feel like people are starting to negotiate more time off as a part of their compensation.
0: That's true. That's very true.
2: Murphy would know.
0: But that's usually done in lieu of compensation, or, you know, when I say that, in lieu of, like, additional compensation. So you're
2: correct.
0: You know what I mean? It's a trade-off.
2: Playing the game.
3: The perks.
0: But,
3: yeah.
0: But what, you know, Sammy's getting
2: got both.
0: Is, right, it's like, you know, you're in the same when you're not there. That's a job right there, huh?
2: All right, this is more from Rebecca. Our lives shouldn't be spent working. We should be living.
0: Yeah.
2: I hope you all are able to negotiate savvies for your next contracts. I love listening to the show.
0: Well, thank
2: savvies,
0: you.
2: Savvies, hey, Rebecca?
3: Nice.
0: But then we'd be gone for 6 weeks at a time. That would be great.
2: We couldn't stand to be apart for 6 weeks.
0: Right. With that much vacation time, you know, too. I mean, I love the idea of the breaks, but eventually you get to a place where you don't even know who your coworkers are. You're never there.
3: And how do you get back in the groove after 6 weeks?
0: Right. I need another 6 weeks.
3: Yeah. Here comes Monday.
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1: I love shopping for a man, and I got to shop for my man, Murphy, the other day. He took me. You don't like to shop without me, which is cute.
2: Because I trust your eyes, I trust your judgment. Mm-hmm. And you find things faster than I do.
1: I know where everything is.
2: I'm looking at it, and it's like, I was looking for 10, 15 minutes. It's like, nah, don't like that. And then Jody walks over with six things. All right, you ready to try these on?
1: Rushing you. We had somewhere to be. We were going to visit your Uncle Guy.
2: Well, yeah, I didn't think you were rushing me. You just have a knack for finding the goods.
1: You were looking for some basic, pieces. And you told me what you were looking for. I know exactly where to go for that. Especially, I was looking for certain brands.
3: Yeah, you're like a personal shopper.
1: I am. When I see it, I know whether he would rock it or not. Mm-hmm. And I know what he has already,
2: And I think that's probably where you're better at me than that, because I spend a lot of time looking at things I wish I could fit into and wear, It's like, because, for example, there was an entire rack of something. I'm like, wow, I love this material. It feels great. Yeah, but it was all slim fit.
3: Yeah.
1: Oh, yeah.
2: And
1: yeah.
2: So, yeah, I looked at that. I'm looking for the other section. It's like, where's the generous fit?
3: Yeah, where's the non-slim fit?
2: Where's flattering fit? And I couldn't find those.
1: Here was the win for me. Everything that we brought into the dressing room when I had like six or seven things over my arm, he bought. Oh. That's what that's what he got. It was all on sale. It was like clearance.
2: Yeah.
1: I wasn't intending to only shop clearance for you, but they jump at me.
2: Well, look, I like a deal. I'm not an over the top kind of fashion person. So when I'm shopping, it's probably because I need to, update or do new things. So, I'm all good with the clearance rack. That's kind of like a find. That's almost like your thrifting thing. You get a rush.
1: Yeah.
2: It
1: was a rush at checkout.
3: So when are we going to start seeing these things?
1: I know. You didn't wear it today, any of your stuff yet.
2: Oh, yeah.
1: There's that one polo, the cream and black polo. If you don't start wearing that, I'm going to be rocking that. It just feels incredible. I'm like, God, this shirt feels incredible.
2: Yeah, I think Jody bought it for her as much
1: not
2: as me,
1: really. No, but the sales lady was like, yeah, that's one I'd put on over leggings, too.
3: Is it a soft knit polo or a pique knit?
1: It's more of a flannel. Oh. It's a light flannel.
3: Wow.
2: Yeah.
3: Was there anything that Murphy picked out that you were like, no?
1: Well, one shirt that he loved the way it felt and he wanted to take it in the dressing room, it was actually sleepwear. And it's like, this is for business. I don't want you to wear this.
2: I thought it was a little shiny.
1: In a boardroom.
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2: Cody sent us a message through Instagram Messenger. Hey, guys. Just wanted to share my find at the thrift store.
0: All right, Cody.
2: We share those things all the time because we all, I mean, I like to thrift a lot. He says, this is a Twinkie maker and it had never been used.
0: A Twinkie maker? I didn't even know they made Twinkie makers.
2: Me either.
3: I've never heard of that.
2: A Twinkie maker. Yeah, I plan to make Twinkies, of course, but there are other things that you can make with this. The combinations are endless.
3: Is he trying to sell it to
2: us? And he says, I will share some creations when I make them. It means he hasn't made any yet.
0: I can't wait to see that.
2: Well, I'm really excited, he says.
0: I remember as a kid spending hours wondering how they got the cream inside of a Twinkie.
2: Hours?
0: Well, you know, because it didn't occur to me that it's like, oh, they just punch holes in the bottom of it. Okay.
2: I have a bad association with Twinkies, and you know that.
0: Why? Because you couldn't have chocolate?
2: Correct.
0: That's not a reason not to like a Twinkie.
2: My family would go, here, get her some Twinkies because she can't have ding-dongs. Yeah. And I didn't want Twinkies.
3: Still haven't let go of that, have you?
2: And what this makes me, and thank you for sending that to us, Cody. What this makes me think of is that gift that you gave our family one Christmas a handful of years ago. Sam, do you remember what you gave us?
3: The giant Twinkie.
2: A huge Twinkie pan.
3: Yeah.
2: And I was like.
3: And it had the mix with it, too.
2: It had the mix to make the cake with all the in the center. And I remember going, thanks. And I got home. It was Christmas time. And the kids had just gotten out of school. And I said, Murphy, watch this. And I said, look what Mr. Sam gave us. And Taylor and Phoebe were like, oh, my God. Yeah. Hardest present ever.
0: Yeah.
2: And we made it.
0: It was fantastic, but somebody didn't put it in the fridge. Not you. That's not what I mean. Someone didn't put it in the refrigerator, and it went bad. Remember?
2: I don't remember that.
0: Unlike Twinkies that can live for 7 years, the real thing, this one has whatever dairy in it, and so you have to refrigerate it afterwards.
3: Did it taste like a Twinkie?
0: It was close. I mean, it was close enough. It was, you know, a giant Twinkie.
2: It was probably better because it couldn't have sat on the shelf for 7 years.
3: Yeah.
2: So it was good.
0: But I missed the fact that it couldn't sweat inside the package the way a real Twinkie does, you know?
3: Oh, yeah.
2: Sorry about that. Anyway, you do not ever know what you were going to see when thrifting, as Cody says. Well, Cody, never used before Twinkie maker.
0: Yeah, sure. I didn't know there was a Twinkie maker. I remember the Easy Bake Oven.
3: Oh, yeah.
0: I don't remember. Remember Twinkie Man.
2: All right, join the conversation anytime. You can also give us a call, 877-310-4MSJ.
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8: Crank up those air conditioners, folks. Heat building big time into the holiday weekend. Out the door this morning, low 70s. Highs this afternoon, mid-90s. Heat index near 102 later today. Sunny skies. Stay hydrated out there. Overnight lows back to low 70s tomorrow morning. Even hotter tomorrow, upper 90s. Friday afternoon, heat index lifting close to 110 tomorrow. And that is your latest WITN First Alert Forecast. I'm meteorologist Jim Howard.
2: It's a new day. 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
1: Jody's Hollywood Outsider.
2: Apparently, Amazon Studios is getting one step closer for all of us for our next James Bond. They're about to start the second round of auditions. So they saw a lot of potential Bonds, and then they, like, here are the ones we like. And they're being very secretive about it. So it could be five people they're bringing in or up to a dozen.
3: What do you think they do? Do you think they walk in and say, okay, give me the line? Bond.
2: No.
3: James Bond.
2: I think that you're sent a portion of the script and you have to act out. Have you never seen the old auditions like float around? You have to act out certain scenes. And usually it's a hard sort of emotional, dramatic scene. So we do know that the next round's expected to take place in August. So, you know, if you've been called back, you've got that date. The actors who are supposedly coming back, Callum Turner, we know who he is. He is the one who just, he just married Dua Lipa.
3: Yeah.
2: Jacob Elordi apparently is rumored to be in consideration.
3: Oh, that's a good one.
2: Look up Harris Dickinson. He's also supposedly in consideration. But, and then the point is to have the next James Bond before the end of the year. By the end of the year, he should be named.
3: So we can start shooting the movie next year.
2: That would be really good.
3: Have it out for 2028.
2: Right. Also, yesterday, we got a new trailer for Practical Magic 2.
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mundane, a masterpiece. Oh my, my, oh my, my love. 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
1: Social media connect.
2: Love hearing from you, especially about this. Things you've thrifted for just a buck. Are you kidding me? We brought this up as a reminder that early February, late January, early February is a great time to go thrifting because a lot of people cleaned out at the end of the year and donated things. And not just cleaned out, but donated gifts they received.
3: Yeah.
2: And by this time,
3: still got the tags.
2: And by this time, those things have made it to the floor of these stores.
4: Yeah.
2: Of consignment stores and all of that. So Denise said this, sent this to our Facebook Messenger. My sister bought a Vera Bradley crossbody bag for $1.
4: Oh.
2: I don't know if you guys understand what a deal that is.
4: Yeah.
2: Sam, you seem to know about it.
3: No, I don't, actually.
2: Murphy doesn't know.
4: One of the exes was a Vera Bradley freak.
2: Okay.
4: So I know exactly how much those things cost.
3: All right. Well, say how much.
2: Okay,
3: how much are we talking about?
2: My guess, I don't have any Vera Bradley, but my guess is that a crossbody bag is $80 easily.
4: Yeah.
3: Oh, okay. Well, that's
4: and Vera Bradley, it's like you have different patterns and different years and all that stuff. So, yeah.
2: Some of it's collectible.
4: Mm-hmm.
2: Yeah. So for $1, I'm thinking, man.
4: That's a steal.
2: You could have, someone at the store could have priced that higher and didn't know.
4: Mm-hmm.
3: Someone at the store could have just bought it themselves. Yeah.
2: Look,
3: yeah. Even landed.
2: You've never seen those videos online of these ladies about to go thrifting and going, dear God, please let it be a teenage boy working at this store who doesn't know what Prada is, who's pricing all this stuff. Anyway, Rebecca sent this regarding a thrift find. My daughter found a brand new souvenir t-shirt from Beijing with the tags still on. We only paid $1 for it. She is autistic and loves all things from different places around the world.
4: Hmm.
2: So no telling what that was worth,
4: yeah.
2: But they got it for $1.
4: You know what's also probably a popular section right now, which is probably loaded with stuff, is the collegiate NFL sports team section.
2: Correct.
4: Because during the season, there are usually very few things because everybody snatched them up.
2: Right.
4: But right now, if everybody's clearing out their jerseys
2: and
4: everything
2: didn't
4: else.
2: Do well.
4: Yeah.
3: Well, or maybe you should wait one more week because there'll be two other sets of jerseys. one other set.
2: So right, Murphy.
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10: Crank up those air conditioners, folks. Heat building big time into the holiday weekend. Out the doors this morning, low 70s. Highs this afternoon, mid-90s. Heat index near 102 later today. Sunny skies. Stay hydrated out there. Overnight lows back to low 70s tomorrow morning. Even hotter tomorrow, upper 90s. Friday afternoon, heat index lifting close to 110 tomorrow. And that is your latest WITN First Alert forecast. I'm meteorologist Jim Howard.
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2: Love hearing from you on all the things we talk about, and you jump right in. Sam blew our minds last week with the fact that your son, Sammy, has been given a six-week sabbatical, paid sabbatical this year, and he's taking it.
3: Yeah, every 5 years that you're at the company, you get a six-week sabbatical.
2: And so he's
0: and there's no, like, crazy surprise at the end of this, right?
3: You know, what's really funny is it's like I had these, like, the same whole list of questions. Wait, 6 weeks. You get paid? Yeah. You can still take vacation? Yeah.
2: When you come back, do you still have your same position?
3: Yeah. Are they just trying to get rid of you? No.
2: So that blew our minds. And for anyone who missed it, Sammy will be taking the 6 weeks, his family, on a tour of the national parks.
3: Yeah, they're going to a bunch of national parks.
2: So cool.
0: Yeah, I love that.
2: Rebecca sent this. Hello, guys. I wanted to share about the sabbatical.
0: Okay.
2: I work for a large financial company. We also get a sabbatical. 4 weeks paid every 5 years.
0: Wow. Okay.
2: She's probably jealous of Sammy's 6 weeks. So 4 weeks paid every 5 years. Plus, when we are hired, we earn anywhere from 10 to 13 vacation hours every month. Let that sink in. You start at 10 hours, but after 96 months, move to 13. Plus sick time and 2 floating holidays. Huh. I hit my 10-year anniversary last September and will be taking my second sabbatical in July.
0: That's awesome. Well, congratulations on that.
2: I know. We're jelly. Yeah. I feel like people are starting to negotiate more time off as a part of their compensation.
0: That's true. That's very true.
2: Murphy would know.
0: But that's usually done in lieu of compensation, or, you know, when I say that, in lieu of, like, additional compensation. So you're
2: correct.
0: You know what I mean? It's a trade-off.
2: Playing the game.
3: Get the perks.
0: But,
3: yeah.
0: But what, you know, Sammy's getting is, right, it's like, you know, it's, you're in the same when you're not there. That's a job right there, huh?
2: All right. This is more from Rebecca. Our lives shouldn't be spent working. We should be living.
0: Yeah.
2: I hope you all are able to negotiate sabbies for your next contracts. I love listening to the show.
0: Well, thank
2: sabbies,
0: you.
2: Sabbies, eh, Rebecca?
3: Nice.
0: But then we'd be gone for 6 weeks at a time. That would be great.
2: We couldn't stand to be apart for 6 weeks.
0: Right. With that much vacation time, you know, too. I mean, I love the idea of the breaks, but eventually you get to a place where you don't even know who your coworkers are. You're never there.
3: And how do you get back in the groove after 6 weeks?
0: Right. I need another 6 weeks.
3: Yeah. Here comes Monday.
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feelings that I feel for you. 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
3: From the south side, got braids in hair. First time I seen her walk by, and I about fell off my chair.

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1: 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It's your man, DJ Chaos, with the Curtis Media Group. Here with Big Time Wayne. Wayne, what's another mistake people make after a car accident?
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1: 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Wayne, after an accident, people sometimes think they're okay, but what is a common mistake?
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1: 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And don't forget to tell him DJ Chaos sent you.
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It's meeting the man of my dreams and then meeting his beautiful wife. And isn't it ironic?

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7: The Bird Dogs are home this Independence Day weekend against the New Jersey Jackals. 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
1: A three-day weekend here, a chance to relax and unwind. What are you doing tonight? I am so glad that you are here with us. The phone lines are open at 1-888-633-5452.

0: The Tunnel to Towers Foundation is our Delilah Dilemma sponsor this evening. 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Heroes like Fire Lieutenant Michael Wells, who was inspired by 9/11 to serve his community. 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Tonight's Delilah's Dilemma is from a gentleman who says, I have a friend that I've known for several years. She and I work together 2 days a week. We work for other organizations the rest of the time. Recently, we started walking together every evening for exercise. We have very interesting conversations when we walk and we solve all the problems of the world. We also get together on weekends and go shopping or just hang out. We have a lot of fun. We make each other laugh. This has been going on for about 3 months. My dilemma is that I have developed strong feelings for her, romantic feelings. She has a 17-year-old daughter that will go places with us. I want to tell her how I feel, but I don't know how she feels, and I don't want to jeopardize what we have now. I'm afraid I'm going to get all tongue-tied and say something dumb. Should I wait, or should I say something, and how? Thank you for your advice from David. David, I will have my advice coming up next. You're listening to Delilah.
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0: Good evening. Welcome to your Friday night. Summer is moving along quickly, and I hope you are enjoying yours thoroughly. Thank you for joining me tonight. It's ladies' night. Ladies, come on in. Everybody's welcome, of course, but especially the ladies. Come on in. Make yourself at home. 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